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1: For your Sunday, you should be looking at a mix of sun and cloud. The high could get to 22. Tonight, cloudy periods, the low down to 11. For Monday, expect clouds and a high of 21.
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1: For your Sunday, you should be looking at a mix of sun and cloud. The high could get to 22. Tonight, cloudy periods, the low down to 11. For Monday, expect clouds and a high of 21.
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1: I've had the Monday morning blues so bad, I wake up some morning, couldn't hardly find my Monday morning shoes, you know. Just feeling for them.

woke up this morning. Woke up this morning with the Monday morning blue. I couldn't hardly find, I couldn't hardly find, I couldn't hardly find my Monday morning.

jail 6 long weeks today. Lord, tomorrow morning, Lord, tomorrow morning.

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1: For your Sunday, you should be looking at a mix of sun and cloud. The high could get to 22. Tonight, cloudy periods, the low down to 11. For Monday, expect clouds and a high of 21.
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You know it taking away my love.

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1: For your Sunday, you should be looking at a mix of sun and cloud. The high could get to 22. Tonight, cloudy periods, the low down to 11. For Monday, expect clouds and a high of 21.
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1: For your Monday, you should be looking at a mix of sun and cloud with a high of 21. Tonight, mainly cloudy skies with a low down to 12. Tomorrow, expect a mix of sun and cloud with a high of 21.
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0: maybe till next Sunday.
1: Good morning, local radio at its best. Of course, that was Kara Smith waking up on a Monday morning. And thank you for tuning in with me. It's Eric here on the morning show. Happy Monday. How was your weekend, everybody? I'll be with you for the next couple of hours to get you started with lots of great music today. I have got Lady Gaga as well as Queen coming up. Trooper this hour, some Christina Aguilera as well as Beyonce in just a little bit. Right now, it's the new one from Audrey Hobart. It's Sue Me on 88.7 The River.

0: That was Beyonce and Single Ladies. Honestly, if you're sitting in morning traffic right now listening to me, maybe a good time to ponder. If you do indeed like it, maybe you should put a ring on it. It's Eric here on The Morning Show. Thank you so much for tuning in. You're waking up on 88.7 The River, local radio at its best. Not long after 6 o'clock, up next, the Northern Pikes are asking about the things I do for money. Well, guys, for me, it's waking up at 5 a.m. to talk on a microphone. What's your excuse? Let's get into it.
1: The things I do for money, I'll never understand. I used to be quite critical.

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Crosby, Stills, Nash & Young with Southern Cross on 88.7 The River. Local radio at its best. Just about 6:30, Eric here on the morning show. Thank you so much for tuning in with me. Happy Monday, everybody. I'll get back to the great music in a bit. We got Christina Aguilera coming up, some Queen this morning, Eli Golding before the hour wraps up. On a Monday, stay tuned later on this evening for Farm Talk at 7:30, as well as Humble and Fred at 7 o'clock. Radio legends here, then we get to play a snippet from their podcast. Make sure you check out our archive page as well. You can hear Farm Talk on there, as well as some of our other programming as well. A lot of our North Wellington Todays are up there, as well as Town Hall, which is a big one going on right now as we're in the thralls of the municipal election. And we'll have new ones coming up later on this week. But if you need to get caught up, check the archives page. 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Right now, it's Lady Gaga with Stupid Love this morning on 88.7 The River.

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2: For your Monday, you should be looking at a mix of sun and cloud with a high of 21. Tonight, mainly cloudy skies with a low down to 12. Tomorrow, expect a mix of sun and cloud with a high of 21.
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1: Christina Aguilera with Genie in a Bottle on 88.7 The River, local radio at its best. Before that, it was Trooper with Santa Maria. Eric here on The Morning Show. Thank you so much for starting your day with me here. If I saw you on the weekend at the Mount Forest Farmers Market, thank you for stopping by to saying hello. Chris and I were at the booth. Joe was there with us for a little bit as well. A beautiful day for late September as well, the final weekend of September. Always a sad thing to see the farmers market wrap up for the season, but amazing to see so many people attending throughout the day. We were down at the Wellington North Sportsplex here in Mount Forest. And it was a real lovely turnout. The artisan showcase was amazing too. So many different crafts and art. Displays on, you can make buttons. They were showing you how you could use one of the old looms and things like that too. It was a really, really fun experience, and I saw everyone having a really great time. And again, thank you if you stopped by the booth to say hi to Chris and I as well. So we hope to make more appearances as the year wraps up. And again, huge thank you if you made it out to the last Wellington North Farmers Market of the season. We'll see what 2027 brings when we make it to next year's market, right? But we got more great music to get you through this morning. After the break, it is Queen with I Want to Break Free on 88.7 The River.
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That was Queen with I Want to Break Free. And honestly, if Freddie Mercury wanted to break free from doing the dishes, I've never related to lyrics more in my life. It's Eric here on The Morning Show, and you're waking up on 88.7 The River. Local radio at its best. Up next, we've got Eli Golding with Close to Me, singing that even in the dark and the clear, you're the only one that I want to hear. Well, that sounds incredibly sweet, but personally, don't come anywhere near me until I've finished at least this first cup of coffee. Here's Eli.

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0: For your Monday, you should be looking at a mix of sun and cloud with a high of 21. Tonight, mainly cloudy skies with a low down to 12. Tomorrow, expect a mix of sun and cloud with a high of 21.
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0: This is North Wellington today on 88.7 The River, local radio at its best. I'm Chris, joined today by Rosie Kroll, the supervisor at the Harrison branch of the Wellington County Public Library. How are you, Rosie?
2: I'm doing great. Thanks, Chris. How are you?
0: I'm not bad at all. Thanks for joining us today. We want to talk all about the fall programming coming up at the library, but as well, recommendations.
2: Yeah, that's right. So September is a big month for new book releases, since the publishing industry knows that people are settling in for some cozy reading. They're maybe starting to think about, you know, buying things for Christmas, which seems crazy, but it's happening. And it also, of course, brings forward lots of cozy fall themed titles, good for readers who are dreaming for, you know, pumpkin picking, sounds of crunching leaves, all that stuff is setting September up to be a really good month for asking your librarians for some book recommendations.
0: So how do you go about trying to gauge and judge and read or get some, at least a synopsis on all of that new material that's coming out?
2: Well, we have new book lists that come out that we kind of look at every month. We have our on order. And then there's always the, you know, the favorite authors that release books at least once or twice a year. The James Pattersons, the CJ Boxes, you know, Danielle Steeles. And so we have our patrons that we already know who read those, and we'll contact them and say, hey, like, your favorite author just released a new book. We'll put that on hold for you. But if you don't have us doing that for you and you'd like us to, you can either just come in person and have a chat with us at the desk. We can talk about books you've read lately that you really enjoyed, or even shows or movies you've watched recently, anything that can kind of help us get a picture of what you might like from a story. If you're looking for character-based stories or something more atmospheric, more world-building, we kind of find the perfect story for you based on that reader's advisory interaction. But we also do that online for those of you that maybe are too busy to come in and, you know, dedicate some time right in person at the desk. So we have an online form, and I'll give you the site for it. It's library.wellington.ca/justforyou. And to do that, you just fill out either the adult, teen, or child form and tell us as much as you can about what you like. The more detail we get, the better our recommendations will be. And then we get in touch with you to let you know that we've got your request. We pick the number of titles you've asked for, check them out to your library card, and then have them ready for you at the library.
0: That is a fantastic program. Who recommends books to you? Or have you just read everything now?
2: I mean, depends what the genre is. I tend to read fantasy and sci-fi. So to then make the recommendations for genres outside of that, like, we have a lot of mystery and thriller readers in Harrison. So I have to do a lot of reading online to be like, what are the hottest titles out right now? What did this person return that they really recommended for someone else? And yeah, just kind of collect it all that way. But I feel like once you've been in it for a few years, you have a pretty good idea of what people might like. And even if it's not something you'd read yourself.
0: That is excellent. So sign up for that program if you have not already. Fall programming at the library. I know we don't really want to look forward to fall out of summer, but it is coming up and there's nothing we can do about it. So fall programming at the Wellington County Library, what's on store?
2: So I wanted to focus on what we have going on for adults and teens, because I feel like the summer is all about what do we have for the kids. And sure, now the kids are back in school, we can forget about the kids for a bit. I mean, not really, we still have lots of kids stuff going on too. But for the adults and teens to come out, we have at the Clifford Library after school gaming program, Level Up Games, for Tuesdays and Thursdays in September, 4 to 5 p.m. for teens and tweens. You can bring your own portable games or consoles or enjoy games that are brought here. The Harrison branch, we are doing a Carnegie Cafe with the Wellington County Museum and Archives. It'll be a special presentation called School Days, about how education has changed both in Ontario and in the county from the one-room schoolhouses of the past to today. And that's Friday, September 11th from 2 to 3 p.m. The Drayton branch is doing their off-the-menu cookbook club, and that's where you can share your love of cookbooks and recipe blogs, cooking, eating. It's a different theme every month, and that's Tuesday, September 22nd, 6:30 to 7:30, right? I feel like I'd always be hungry if I was the one leading that cookbook club. The Palmerston branch has a teen cafe happening Thursday, September 24th from 4 to 5, so you can just hang out with teens, make, watch, chat, and explore whatever they have going on that month. The Arthur branch is doing craft and create program and making sunflowers out of mason jar rings. And that'll be Saturday, September 26th from 12:30 to 1:30. Everything is provided for that craft. And Mount Forest has a Culture Days program where they are making a Mount Forest water tower painting on Tuesday, September 29th from 5:30 to 7:30 p.m. So for any of those ones, it's always good to check ahead if you need to register for any of our craft programs. We recommend you do, so we make sure we have enough materials for everyone. And you can do that at www.wellington.ca/library.
0: Perfect. Looks like a busy fall coming up for the libraries. Rosie, thank you so much for coming in and telling us all about it today.
2: Thanks, Chris. Have a great day.
0: 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And thanks everyone for listening. 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

Good morning. That was Doug and the Slugs, and they're out on a Tomcat prowl. Eric here on the morning show, not too long after 7 o'clock. Thank you so much for starting your Monday with me. I've got Megan Patrick coming up, as well as REM this morning, Chris A. Young in a little bit, Bobby Bazzini, and some 5 Seconds of Summer. Maybe we'll still get a little bit of that as we, you know, are in the throes of fall, but it's still pretty decent outside. We'll see what we're in for today. Right now, the music continues this morning. It's Charlie XCX, Boom Clap, 88.7 The River.

0: Canaan and Waving Flag on 88.7 The River, local radio at its best. Eric here on The Morning Show. Thank you so much for tuning in not too long after 7 o'clock. Still have Bon Jovi coming up as well as Megan Patrick this morning. Colby Collette to start your day. I can't believe October is just around the corner, folks, but I'm super excited for it. So much going on, and I'm sure that month's going to fly by as well. So make sure you do what you can as well if you're looking to support some people. There's a wonderful fundraiser going on from the Raw Carrot Enterprise in Mount Forest. They are launching a special Thanksgiving community fundraiser. It's called Soup for Our Community. You can make a donation by buying nutritious, delicious soup from the Raw Carrot, and then that soup is then donated to our local community food pantry and the Rural Wellington community team to help put good food on the tables of people in our community who need it the most. At the same time, your support will help the Raw Carrot provide meaningful, supported employment for people with disabilities. So yeah, it's a wonderful program to get to support the Raw Carrot as well as then give back to people who really need that kind of food here in the community, especially a nice, warm, lovely treat around the Thanksgiving season. To donate, you can scan the QR code on the posters that you see downtown here in Mount Forest, or go to Help Canada's website page for Soups of Our Community /The Raw Carrot. It's a wonderful way to get together and put nutritious food on the tables of people here in the community who need it the most. So make sure you look up Soups of Our Community if you're and the Raw Carrot if you're looking for more information about this one and how to donate. But it's a great thing to support some people, especially around the Thanksgiving season with it just around the corner. Speaking of stuff just around the corner, Chris A. Young and his Mofo Girl coming up here on the river.
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0: Bobby Bazzini, C'est la vie on 88.7 The River, local radio at its best. Eric here on the morning show. Thank you so much for tuning in. It's just about 7:30. Coming up, some Megan Patrick on a Monday morning. We got REM, Bon Jovi, as well as 5 Seconds of Summer before the hour wraps up. Stick around. I think I'll do some This Day in Music History as well, so you might learn something in just a little bit. Coming up right now, Colby Collette, Fallen For You, this morning on 88.7 The River, local radio at its best.
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2: For your Monday, you should be looking at a mix of sun and cloud with a high of 21. Tonight, mainly cloudy skies with a low down to 12. Tomorrow, expect a mix of sun and cloud with a high of 21.
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Thanks for waking up with us. It's Eric here on the morning show, 88.7 The River. That was REM with Losing My Religion. Getting my voice together here on a Monday morning. We all kind of get it, always recover from the weekend, right? That's how things usually work. Around this time here on the show, always like to share something fascinating that happened on this day in music history. So, for September the 28th, back in 1991, Guns N' Roses released two albums, Use Your Illusion 1 and Use Your Illusion 2, which debuted at number 2 and number 1, respectively, on both the US and UK albums charts. This ambitious rollout included the singles November Rain and a cover of Wings' Live and Let Die, plus You Could Be Mine and a cover of Bob Dylan's Knockin' on Heaven's Door. So many bangers from these two albums, and what an ambitious rollout from Guns N' Roses in the last sort of thralls of the hair metal era before we rolled into some grunge. A big thing happening here in music history, but what a way to remember them. And let's get to one of those covers. Here's Live and Let Die, Guns N' Roses on 88.7 The River.

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That was Bon Jovi with Dead or Alive. John singing about being a cowboy, wanted dead or alive. But let's be real, on a morning like this, most of us would settle for being wanted fast asleep. It's Eric here on The Morning Show, and you're waking up on 88.7 The River, local radio at its best. Up next, 5 seconds of summer, and they're asking, is it easier to stay or is it easier to go? Well, if you're currently staring at your warm bed versus getting ready for work, it's definitely easier to stay. But since you're already up, let's blast this one. Here is 5 seconds of summer.

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1: For your Monday, you should be looking at a mix of sun and cloud with a high of 21. Tonight, mainly cloudy skies with a low down to 12. Tomorrow, expect a mix of sun and cloud with a high of 21.
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Eric here on The Morning Show. Thank you so much for starting your day not too long after 8 o'clock here, and I'll be with you for the next hour here with great music. I'll be here next hour as well, but for this hour, we got the Red Hot Chili Peppers coming up. Ash Coley, Taylor Swift, Samarianis Trench, Sam Smith, UB40 in just a bit. This hour's going to fly by with great music. Here's Let's Go Crazy. It's Prince on 88.7 The River.

that's a mighty long time. But I'm here to tell you, there's something else. The afterworld. A world of never-ending happiness. You can always see the sun. Day or night.

That was Avicii with Wake Me Up. The vocals are literally begging, wake me up when this is all over. Honestly, sitting here staring at a clock on a weekday morning, I've never felt lyrics more deeper in my soul. It's Eric here, and you're hanging out with me on 88.7 The River, local radio at its best. On The Morning Show, and up next, it is Canadian Rock Royalty 5440, and they want to know, how's your day going? Well, Neil, it's early. The coffee hasn't quite kicked in, and I'm talking to myself in a small room. But enough about me. How are you doing out there? Let's find out. It's 5440 on 88.7 The River.

Tune in every Wednesday morning at 10 for Town Hall. Your host is former Member of Parliament Murray Calder. Every week, Murray chats with mayors or government representatives. Your host is former Member of Parliament Murray Calder. Every week, Murray chats with mayors or government representatives to discuss what's going on across our region. Show

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Sam Smith to die for on 88.7 The River, local radio at its best. Good morning. It's Eric here on The Morning Show. Not too long after 8 o'clock, almost 8:30. Wow, the time flying with great music. Taylor Swift in just a bit. We got Ash Coley, Olivia Dean, and some Red Hot Chili Peppers in just a little bit here on The Morning Show. Letting you know that the Louise Marshall Hospital Foundation are going to partner up with the Mount Forest Greenhouse for their very first ever plant bingo, and they're super pleased to present this awesome new fundraiser. You guessed it, all the prizes are going to be plants, and all the proceeds support the Louise Marshall Hospital right here in Mount Forest. Plant bingo is scheduled for this Sunday, October the 4th, from 2 until 4 p.m. at the Mount Forest Greenhouse. For more information, please contact the Louise Marshall Hospital Foundation at 519-323-2210, extension 77701 or 77711. You can also email them at info@LouiseMarshallHospitalFoundation.ca. Of course, drop by the Mount Forest Greenhouse as well for more details. This is a really fun fundraiser coming up this weekend, October the 4th from 2 until 4, plant bingo at the Mount Forest Greenhouse. All the proceeds going to the Louise Marshall Hospital Foundation right here in Mount Forest. A wonderful fundraiser to wrap up and start the fall season as well. Right now, let's get to more music. It's Cross My Heart, Marianas Trench, 88.7 The River.

0: 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Please pull over when it is safe to do so.
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2: For your Monday, you should be looking at a mix of sun and cloud with a high of 21. Tonight, mainly cloudy skies with a low down to 12. Tomorrow, expect a mix of sun and cloud with a high of 21.
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4: The Wellington County Plowmen's Association hosts its local plowing match on Saturday, October 3rd at 5957 5th Line RR1 Rockwood. This event will host competitors in both tractor and horse plowing. They will also have the Princess and Queen of the Furrow competitions, giving young women the opportunity to become ambassadors for agriculture and plowing across the county, with the Queen competing at the IPM at the end of the year. This year, to celebrate 10 years since the last time Wellington hosted the IPM, they're inviting past Wellington Queens to attend with their sashes.
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Eric here on The Morning Show, not too long after 8:30. Thank you for starting your day with me here, and happy Monday. How was your weekend? I watched a fantastic Neil Peart documentary. Neil Peart, No Man's Disciple, I do believe is what the name of it was called. Something very similar to that just recently came out. It is Geddy and Alex Lifeson from Rush getting back together with some famous drummers, one of them being Chad Smith from the Red Hot Chili Peppers. That's what made me think of it here on this segment, and well worth a watch. They rock out some of the old classic Rush songs. You get a variable difference from the different drummers. Michael Giles is there from King Crimson. You got, as I mentioned, Chad Smith from the Red Hot Chili Peppers, Stuart Gordon, I believe is his name, right, from The Police, and one of my all-time favorites, Danny Carey from Tool. Amazing to see them, reminisce about Neil Peart. If you're ever curious to hear more about him or a huge Rush fan, highly recommend checking that one out. All right, enough spiel about that. Let's play some games this morning. Around this time on the show, I always like to do the Daily Double Feature. That's right. If you recognize that sound effect, this is a Jeopardy-style game. I'll give you a Jeopardy-style clue to a question, and the question is going to be two movies. Now, the movies have a connection, and the connection is going to either be a famous actor or actress. Today, I'm going with Naomi Watts. I'll be describing two of Naomi Watts' movies today. It is her big birthday today as well, so that's why I've selected Naomi. See if you can guess these two classics from Naomi's catalog for today's Daily Double Feature. Naomi Watts had a rough decade in the early 2000s, screaming at a giant ape in this 2005 remake and watching a cursed videotape in this 2002 horror hit. Naomi Watts had a rough decade in the early 2000s, screaming at a giant ape in this 2005 remake and watching a cursed videotape in this 2002 horror hit. Well, well, well, were you able to come up with those two Naomi Watts 2000s films? One with the cursed videotape, one where she's screaming at a giant ape from 2005, of course. Well, we're out of time. First, before I give you the answers, the first one was King Kong, the giant ape remake from 2005, and the cursed videotape film from 2002 was The Ring. Also the remake, also starring Naomi Watts, and I hope you were able to get that movie as well. A wonderful one to think about for this Halloween season as well, an extra spooky one from Miss Naomi Watts. A great spooky feature there. Check it out if you've never seen it. Hopefully you got the Daily Double Features today. If you missed it, don't worry. We can play this game again tomorrow around this time, and the music continues as always here on The River right now. Olivia Dean, So Easy to Fall in Love, 88.7 The River.

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That was Alberta's own Jack Vance with his single White Light. Him singing about chasing those bright white lights, which sounds beautiful, but let's be real, the only white lights I'm chasing right now were the ones reflecting off my dashboard in the drive-through lane this morning. Eric here on The Morning Show, and you're waking up on 88.7 The River, local radio at its best. Up next, one Eric to another. Eric Carmen is going to bring you back to 1987 with Hungry Eyes, singing that I want to hold you till I die. Look, Eric, I get the passion, but it's Monday morning. It's, you know, just about 9 o'clock. It's a little early, and I'm probably about to just hold a nice warm breakfast burrito and maybe just call it a day. Here's Eric Carmen on 88.7 The River.

0: From farm lanes to front porches, from Main Street to back roads. Good morning from the river.
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2: For your Monday, you should be looking at a mix of sun and cloud with a high of 21. Tonight, mainly cloudy skies with a low down to 12. Tomorrow, expect a mix of sun and cloud with a high of 21.
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2: This is North Wellington Today on 88.7 The River, local radio at its best. I'm Chris, joined today by Mike Wilson, Community Development Coordinator with the Township of Wellington North. How are you, Mike?
4: I'm doing good. How are you, Chris?
2: I'm not bad at all, thanks. We wanted to talk all about 9 volunteers recently recognized with Ontario Volunteer Service Awards. Tell us all about it.
4: Yeah, so last week at the volunteer celebration new resident welcome event, we honored 9 individuals for their contributions to the community. And before we go any further, like nine people is not enough to recognize, in my opinion, because this community is volunteer driven everywhere you turn. To just pick out 9 is almost a disservice to the others, because there's just so many people that are, you know, worthy of receiving such an honor. But
2: I think that's very true, and I think that's something we talk about so much here when we're talking about the volunteerism in Wellington North, is that it is really vital to the area, and it's vital to most of the programs and organizations and service clubs that we see do so much in the area. If it wasn't for the volunteers, so much just would not happen.
4: Right, and you know, Lion Vern Job was one of the recipients of this award, and he said to me after that, without the other members of the Mount Forest Lions Club, he would have just been Vern. He wouldn't have been able to do a lot of the stuff that he does, because it takes more than just him to do the projects and the programs and the initiatives that they do. So,
2: having said that, Vern's very humble, because he does do an awful lot.
4: He's a very humble individual, and you know, he's one of the guys that, or one of the individuals in this town that, yeah, without them, you kind of shudder to wonder what would happen if, you know, people like him weren't around.
2: Let's talk about this year's recipients of the award.
4: Sure. So we have, so each year you're allowed to pick 9, 6 adults and 3 youth under the age of 25.
2: Okay.
4: So for the youth, they have to volunteer between 2 and 5 years with an organization. This year, the 3 youth were Noah Seddon, Ruben Seddon, and Abigail Geiger, all very worthy individuals of that.
2: Congratulations to the 3 of them.
4: And then the adults, or the over 25 crowd, I guess we'll call them, was Henry Curtis, Vern Job, Elsa Mann, Marlene Markle, Mike Marshall, and Daryl Woods.
2: Fantastic. Congratulations to all of them as well.
4: Yeah. So,
2: and thank you for the services you provide.
4: 100%. That was one of the things that, when, you know, in the media release that we send out just about these recipients, that comes through very clear. It's like the amount of time that these folks have put in over the years is staggering. Even like with the youth folks, Noah and Ruben, you only need 40 hours for volunteer hours to get out of high school.
2: Okay.
4: These guys, just from what their teachers had told us, was over 320 hours in 4 years.
2: Wow.
4: Like, that's nuts.
2: That's phenomenal.
4: It's awesome, but it's nuts too. Like, that's 80 hours a year.
2: Yeah.
4: Like, 2 full working weeks.
2: That's really good.
4: It's awesome. I know when we announced that little tidbit, like the room kind of went, oh, like that was unbelievable. You know, and just some of the stuff that these folks do, like Henry Curtis, for example, he served on the volunteer fire department in Arthur for 38 years.
2: Wow.
4: And he's also a charter member of the Arthur Optimist Club. Like, there's 2 very long-term, you know, just things that he's done.
2: Sure.
4: In one community. And, like, you know, I could go on for 15 minutes about every individual on here. But
2: the amount of lives he must have touched and the amount of things he must have had a hand in doing to have helped people through all of those years through just those 2 organizations alone would be staggering.
4: Yes. And you could say the same thing when you talk about, you know, what Daryl Woods has done and what Vern's done and what Mike Marshall has done. And Marlene Markle, she's one of those individuals that for nearly 4 decades, she's contributed to the town of Mount Forest in terms of like the arts scene and the history scene. She just stays in the background and, you know, does her work. She's not at the forefront, but her work makes sure that those things are still in the forefront for the community.
2: Marlene, I've known very well through her work with the Mount Forest Museum and Archives, and it's absolutely vital to what they do there is her amount of knowledge that she brings to the table for it. And of course, Elsa Mann, besides her work with the Mount Forest Family Health Team, everything she does with the Hope Committee and so many of the other organizations throughout the area.
4: The Community Garden.
2: Community Garden being a big one of those as well.
4: So it's, like I said before, you'd shudder to think if even a fraction of these individuals didn't put in the time and commitment to these things that they've done. It's scary.
2: As you mentioned, 9 people this year, but it's not because there were only 9 people it could have been. So there are no shortage of people to be up for this award again next year.
4: That's right.
2: And thank you again to all of our volunteers. Congratulations to this 9 specifically. But I look forward to finding out what 9 people will be recognized next year.
4: You and I both. I look forward to it.
2: Thank you, Mike, for joining us today.
4: Thanks, Chris.
2: And thanks, everyone, for listening. It's North Wellington Today on 88.7 The River, local radio at its best.
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Good morning, local radio at its best, 88.7 The River. That was Alessa Reed with Alone Again, and you're not alone because I'm here. It's Eric on the morning show. Thank you so much for tuning in not long after 9 o'clock. Happy Monday. As well, a huge thank you to this hour's sponsor, ITS Office Pro, right here in Mount Forest. It is indeed, yes, 9 o'clock, not long after 9. I got great music to get you through this last hour of my morning show. Chapel Rowan coming up. We've got Jesse LaBelle, Whitesnake in just a little bit, some lovely The Band, and Biz Markie as well. So stick around for great music. We'll do Name That Tune as well this morning, so might even play some games in a bit. Here is the new one from Tyler Shaw. It's Run to You, 88.7 The River. Can you

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0: 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Eric here on The Morning Show. Thank you so much for tuning in. Happy Monday, the final week of September. Wow, the month absolutely flew by. The time's flying here as well, just after 9. We still have Jesse LaBelle coming up, Whitesnake this morning, Chapel Rowan, as well as Delaney Jane by the end of the hour. Speaking of all that great music, sounds like a perfect time to play a game. How about we play...
1: Name that tune.
0: That's right. I'll give you a sample of a song that will play in its entirety later on this hour. Test your music knowledge this morning. Can you name artist and song title from just the first few seconds? Here is today's Name That Tune.

All right, there's a little sample for you. Do you need another little taste of today's Name That Tune? I know it is a Monday. You're only getting the first few seconds. Can you remember artist and song title? Here it is one more time before the whole song plays later on. Can you name that tune?

0: All right. Were you able to remember artist and song title? The whole song's playing later on this hour. Stick around and find out if you were right or wrong. We've got the song of the summer coming up in just a bit. It is Ella Langley and Choose in Texas.
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0: Good morning. You're locked on to 88.7 The River, local radio at its best. Just about 9:30, Eric here on the morning show, and that was Whitesnake with Here I Go Again. Speaking of things rocking again, Rockin' Boots are back at it again with line dancing classes. In Arthur, they're happening tomorrow, Tuesday, September the 29th. They'll be coming up in October as well on the 6th, the 13th, the 27th as well. We'll let you know more about those dates as we approach them. But coming up this Tuesday, hosted by the Arthur Lions Club at the St. John's Parish Center, 150 Georgina Street in Arthur, Tuesday, September the 29th, come on down for some line dancing classes. These are beginner level classes. Everyone is welcome. It's $10 a class. It's great exercise. You meet new friends and have lots of fun enjoying how to learn how to line dance with Rockin' Boots. Make sure you bring indoor shoes as well as a water bottle because you're certainly going to be having lots of fun. 7 o'clock till 8:30 coming up tomorrow in Arthur, hosted by the Arthur Lions Club at the St. John's Parish Center, 150 Arthur Street in Arthur, Tuesday, September the 29th. Line dancing classes with Rockin' Boots. $10 a class. Come on down and have some fun in Arthur tomorrow. In just a bit, it's Jesse LaBelle with Heartbreak Cover Up here on 88.7 The River.
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3: For your Monday, you should be looking at a mix of sun and cloud with a high of 21. Tonight, mainly cloudy skies with a low down to 12. Tomorrow, expect a mix of sun and cloud with a high of 21.
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0: Good morning. That was Chompa Rowan with The Giver, and you're locked on to 88.7 The River, local radio at its best. And thank you so much for tuning in to the show this morning. It is not long after 9:30. As well, a huge thank you to this hour's sponsor, ITS Office Pro, right here in Mount Forest. I got more great music to wrap up my hour. Delaney Jane in just a little bit, Charlie Pluth, as well as Susan Agoric. So stick around for that. And coming up after my show, we have got Eddie Voxen in to do the mid-morning mix. I believe he might have been on vacation last week. I think he's back. We'll have to stay tuned to find out. Cameron's on Mel's Diner at noon. Chris is going to have all kinds of fun this afternoon on the River Ride Home starting at 2 o'clock. So please stick with us. And thank you so much for tuning in for all the fantastic voices and great music here on the river. We need to wrap up our little game this morning because we started the hour with some...
1: Name that tune.
0: That's right. I gave you a sample of the song that's going to play in its entirety now. Could you name it, though, from just the first few seconds? It was released in July of 2001 as the lead single from the fifth studio album from this singer, No More Drama, transforming her from the queen of hip-hop and soul into a global pop R&B powerhouse. The track earned her her first and only number one hit on the Billboard Hot 100, dominating that top spot for six consecutive weeks. Decades later, the track maintained an untouchable club anthem. It's reached a triumphant cultural peak when she reunited with Dr. Dre to perform the song live on the world's biggest stage during the Super Bowl halftime show. What a performance that was. Could you remember that tune for today? Yes, indeed. Your name that tune was Mary J. Blige with Family Affair. And let's rock it here on the river.

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0: Green Day and the boys walking down the Boulevard of Broken Dreams. It's Eric here on the morning show. Thank you so much for tuning in. Happy Monday. It seems like it's just about time for me to wrap things up for the day. Because just like a certain wandering Canadian legend, it's time for us all to walk on down the road. And thank you for spending your morning with us wherever today takes you. May the traffic be light, the coffee be strong, and the music always be good. We'll be back to do it all again tomorrow morning. Until then, take care and keep it right here on 88.7 The River.
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1: For your Monday, you should be looking at a mix of sun and cloud with a high of 21. Tonight, mainly cloudy skies with a low down to 12. Tomorrow, expect a mix of sun and cloud with a high of 21.
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cigarette break. It's like 10,000 spoons when all you need is a knife. It's meeting the man of my dreams and then meeting his beautiful wife. And isn't it ironic?

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0: For your Monday, you should be looking at a mix of sun and cloud with a high of 21. Tonight, mainly cloudy skies with a low down to 12. Tomorrow, expect a mix of sun and cloud with a high of 21.
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2: A mix of sun and clouds for your Monday afternoon. The temperature getting up to a high of 22 degrees. The UV index at 5 or moderate. More clouds this evening with fog patches developing overnight. The temperature drops to a low of 6 degrees.
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0: This is North Wellington Today on 88.7 The River, local radio at its best. It's Chris, joined today by Dr. Clarissa Burke and Ilse van der Meulen, the Director of Development with the Aboyne Rural Hospice. Thank you guys for joining me today.
4: Thank you so much for having us.
0: We want to talk all about the updates. The last time we talked to you guys, it was back in 2024 about the Aboyne Rural Hospice, and this was really just kind of an idea getting off the ground back then. Tell us all about the updates over the last couple of years. Or I guess, first of all, let's start off with the Aboyne Rural Hospice. Where did this begin and why are we building a hospice?
4: That sounds like a great place to start. Thank you, Chris. The Aboyne Rural Hospice is an effort to build a new 10-bed hospice to serve rural Wellington County. This is an effort that has been in motion for over 10 years at this point in time. And when we spoke in 2024, a lot had come together to make that hospice happen. We were incorporated. We had our charitable status. We had launched ourselves in the community, bringing awareness of the fact that we were trying to build this new hospice for our region. And, you know, back to why is this important and why do we need a new hospice for our region? As so many people recognize, our area is growing. Our population has increased significantly. The number of people who are needing this, you know, really crucial end-of-life care, the demand for it has increased really significantly since the time that the hospice that serves all of Wellington County was built. And we know that for even just rural Wellington County, we need at least over 9, really 10 beds to fill the gap that exists as of this moment. Yeah. And that in the coming years, that gap is only going to increase. And beyond that, there's a level of access and a level of wanting to have what feels like a rural home away for home for people who are in parts of the county who have a lot more difficulty in getting to our existing hospice facilities in Guelph or in Waterloo, for instance. Again, something I don't really need to tell people is how difficult it can be to navigate the roads in the winter time, how much of a difference, you know, 10 minutes versus 20 minutes versus 40 minutes of driving can make, you know, when your loved one is at their end of life and when maybe you've already, you know, been going through a really difficult road and the last thing you want to be doing is spending a lot of time on the roads. So trying to bring a solution for hospice care and end-of-life care that's closer to home for people, both by geography and both by, you know, feeling like what is in a lot of ways a homegrown solution for our rural residents. So that's sort of the Aboyne Rural Hospice and the whys of it in a nutshell.
0: So since we last spoke in 2024, what updates have you had since then?
4: So since we last spoke in 2024, there's been some wonderful developments. The biggest one being that we received Ministry of Health approval for the project, which is a huge hurdle to have overcome in order to get the Ministry of Health sort of stamp of approval to actually move forward with the project. The Ministry of Health is tied into approvals of our building plans and sort of every step of the way until we actually finish construction. And speaking of which, this year, site preparation on the 2 acres that have been donated to us by Wellington County will be beginning, with our hope being that our true construction will begin in 2027. And with our possible most optimistic estimate being that our construction will be complete by 2028. So something that has been sort of a bit of a theoretical timeline for a while is now really taking a very firm shape. And so that means that right now we are very much in the midst of building planning and all the necessary work that goes alongside that. And we are actively continuing to fundraise for the project because community support is so crucial for hospices, with only a minority of the funding to build a hospice coming from the Ministry of Health. So that community support that we've been receiving and that we'll be continuing to seek is really, really crucial to making this hospice happen.
0: If anybody is interested in reaching out and learning more about how to donate, or they just want to get in touch because they want to donate some money towards this, how do they get in touch with you?
5: Yeah, the best thing, of course, is go to our new website. There's lots of information there. And if you want to send us an email, there's a form you can fill out on the website, or send us an email at info@aboyneruralhospice.org.
0: So a new website has been launched for the hospice, and you guys say you're hard at work getting shovels in the ground soon, and you've got a fundraising event coming up as well in September. Let's talk about the new website, first of all.
5: Yeah, thank you. Yeah, we're very excited to launch our new website with updated information, new renders from our architect that give people a good impression of what the hospice will look like. Of course, they're not totally detailed and they're not the final. We can always guarantee that the final look, but they will definitely give you a good impression of how it looks and what you can expect. The site also has, yeah, information on our board of directors, our new staff, and just a good place when the building starts, the building project, that you can get your updates and follow the building project.
0: And this is aboyneruralhospice.org. All one word, aboyneruralhospice.org.
5: That's correct.
0: The first annual, right? Is it going to be annual? I should ask that first.
4: The first Ride to Remember and Renew will be held this year on September 19th, 2026. That is a joint effort between the Aboyne Rural Hospice and the Elora Cataract Trailway Association. So our two organizations have come together to organize this fundraising cycling event. And it is our first year holding this event, but yes, absolutely. We hope that it will become an annual occasion because we are so lucky that our Aboyne Rural Hospice site actually sort of backs onto the Elora Cataract Trailway. And it's a beautiful location that gives access for all of our visitors to be able to enjoy this beautiful part of our area. And the Cataract Trailway Association is always looking to raise awareness of how important those trailways are for people in their transportation, bicycling, but also in the way that it helps to connect our county across like a really huge area and all the work that they do to maintain those trails.
0: That is an excellent partnership. Cyclists of all abilities can sign up for either the 10, 50, the 75 kilometer, or the 100 kilometer course if you're really ambitious.
4: Absolutely.
0: September the 19th is when the first one's going down, the Ride to Remember and Renew. If you want to sign up for that, you can go to Zephy, or it's a good excuse to go to the new website, aboyneruralhospice.org.
4: Correct.
0: Thank you guys so much for joining us today. Dr. Clarissa Burke and Ilse van der Meulen, the Director of Development at the Aboyne Rural Hospice. Thanks again, guys.
4: Thank you so much.
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0: 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Located at 525 Queen Street West, open Monday to Saturday, 10 to 6. Clearance Bins, where deals rule the day.
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0: A mix of sun and clouds for your Monday afternoon. The temperature getting up to a high of 22 degrees. The UV index at 5 or moderate. More clouds this evening with fog patches developing overnight. The temperature drops to a low of 6 degrees.
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2: A mix of sun and clouds for your Monday afternoon. The temperature getting up to a high of 22 degrees. The UV index at 5 or moderate. More clouds this evening with fog patches developing overnight. The temperature drops to a low of 6 degrees.
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2: A mix of sun and clouds for your Monday afternoon. The temperature getting up to a high of 22 degrees. The UV index at 5 or moderate. More clouds this evening with fog patches developing overnight. The temperature drops to a low of 6 degrees.
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3: In 2014, under the leadership of April Marshall and Dale Small, after the Municipal Cultural Plan was adopted in 2013, the Wellington North Cultural Roundtable was formed. The first committee planned Doors Open, the Wellington North Farmers Market, and Cultural Mapping. The Farmers Market opened on May 20, 2014 at the Victory Community Centre and celebrated 10 successful seasons in 2024. It was originally on Friday afternoon, but has since moved to Saturday mornings with improved signage and an increase in vendors and patrons. Doors Open is an annual province-wide themed activity which was very well attended as a one-day driving tour with a passport. In the following years, the Cultural Roundtable moved to promote Culture Days during September and early October. From the original Municipal Cultural Plan came a recommendation to create a cultural map, as well as forming a Heritage and Architectural Preservation Committee. Council has approved our recommendation of naming future streets in both Arthur and Mount Forest to be culturally significant. In 2017, the entire committee became involved in writing the cultural moments to be read at council meetings, one per month. In 2024, the committee aims to present one cultural moment per meeting, which are now accompanied by a video. It has been a wonderful experience to research and put together these culturally significant facts and a bit of folklore. The Mount Forest Cemetery project came to the committee to photograph and publish headstones in the cemetery to find a grave website. About 3,500 pictures have been added to the website with sincere thanks from family members and researchers who have used them. Celebration planning for the township's 20th anniversary, as well as our committee meetings, were interrupted by COVID. We moved to Zoom meetings for 15 months when it was not feasible to plan any cultural events. With the help of a summer student, the committee has been able to support and expand on several initiatives. One such initiative was a Mount Forest Cemetery Walk, organized and researched by Morgan McCannell. The entry fee to participate was a donation to the local food bank, and the event was sold out. The Poppy Project in Arthur was launched, leading up to the 150th anniversary of the Village of Arthur. The community really came through, with over 1,800 poppies donated. They were attached to netting and have been displayed the past 2 years for Remembrance Day. Support and sponsorship of our local cultural events and people have included Lynn's Blacksmith Shop, musicians who play at the Mount Forest Fireworks Festival, Arthur Fall Fair and Metz Pumpkin Fest, Four Corners Quilters Guild, a veteran's book published by the Arthur Historical Society, Northern Lights Keyboard Camp, a barn quilt trail brochure, and a barn quilt with the Cultural Roundtable logo at the Arthur and Area Community Center and the River Radio Station in Mount Forest. In 2024, the Cultural Roundtable supported the 25th anniversary of amalgamation events, including the art contest, of which the winning entries will be installed at one of three township-owned buildings later this year. The Cultural Roundtable is always looking for new members to join our committee. 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

Sugar Ray, someday on 88.7 The River. Not just someday, Sugar Ray. It's Monday, and it's time for The River Ride Home. It's Chris. Good afternoon. Thanks for joining me today a little after 2 o'clock on a beautiful Monday afternoon. Tons of great music coming up in this hour. We got Ambrosia. We got Morgan Wallen. We got Joe. We got Olivia Dean later on, plus lots of others. We're going to celebrate a big celebrity birthday at the end of the hour. We'll look at some of the big dumb answers from Friday's Big Dumb Question. New one of those coming up later on. We'll play Match the Tracks, do a top 5 around 5. Right now it's Wanted. Glad You Came on 88.7 The River. The sun.

Canadian legend Professor Brian Adams on 88.7 The River, the summer of 69. More great music coming up on the ride home. It's Chris around about 10 after 2 on your Monday afternoon. We got Morgan Wallen coming up. We got Sash Jordan later on, Fleetwood Mac, tons of others. A big celebrity birthday to wrap up this hour. Right now, I've got the honorable mentions for September the 28th. Start off with a couple of born on this days. Ed Sullivan, born on this day in 1901, passed away in 1974, one of TV's most influential hosts ever. He had the Ed Sullivan Show from 1948 until 1971. That's quite the run. Brigitte Bardot, born on this day in 1934, passed away last year, the French actress. Birthdays today, Frankie Jonas, 26 years old, the youngest of the Jonas Brothers, sometimes called the Bonus Jonas. He does some television acting. Hilary Duff is 39 today, Lizzie McGuire on the Disney Channel in the early 2000s, also in A Cinderella Story and Cheaper by the Dozen. Ben Margera is 47, one of Johnny Knoxville's Jackass crew, had his own TV show on MTV back in the day, Viva La Bam. Jeezy, the rap star, 49 years old today. Naomi Watts is 58, she was in King Kong, got Oscar nominations for 21 Grams and The Impossible, also in Mulholland Drive, Burn Man and The Ring. Mira Sorvino is 59, won the Best Supporting Actress Oscar for Mighty Aphrodite. She was also Romy White in Romy and Michelle's High School Reunion. And rounding out the honorable mentions, one of my favorite comedians of all time, Janine Garofalo, 62 years old today, an actress, Reality Bites, Mystery Men, and a recurring role on The Larry Sanders Show. She was the person that booked all the guests. We'll have a big celebrity birthday at the end of the hour. Right now it's Ambrosia, The Biggest Part of Me, on 88.7 The River.

0: And keys. It's almost a daily habit to lose one of them, even temporarily. Mel in Mount Forest said, asking me for directions. I will try several different ways to get you there, but I really have no sense of direction. Good luck. Personally, never ask me for directions. I find most things in life are much less fun than confidently sending someone I've never met before in completely the wrong direction if they pull over to ask me. Jeff in Mount Forest said, forgetting my bank card in the machine at Circle K. Oops. And Giselle said, picking something up off the floor on the first try. We'll have today's big dumb question coming up in the next hour after the break. Sky Sweeten them.
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0: Haley Williams, Simmer on 88.7 The River. It's Chris on the ride home, halfway through hour number one. Eric's got the weather coming up, and in a bit, Joe.
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2: A mix of sun and clouds for your Monday afternoon. The temperature getting up to a high of 22 degrees. The UV index at 5 or moderate. More clouds this evening with fog patches developing overnight. The temperature drops to a low of 6 degrees.
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0: Sash Jordan making you a believer on 88.7 The River. It's Chris around about 20 to 3 on your Monday afternoon on the ride home. Want to let you know about line dancing class with Rockin' Boots. They've got a class coming up tomorrow evening, September 29th, in Arthur at the St. John's Parish Center. This runs from 7 till 8:30 p.m. It's $10 a class, and it's the beginner and the improver level. So if you're looking to get started doing some line dancing, or you just want to improve your rudimentary skills, head on over to Arthur at the St. John's Parish Center tomorrow night, September 29th, 7 to 8:30 p.m. Line dancing class with Rockin' Boots. After the break, Olivia Dean.
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Mr. Big, the one who wants to be with you on 88.7 The River. It's Chris on the ride home, wrapping up hour number one. Time for the big celebrity birthday. For today, September the 28th, we're celebrating the 64th birthday of Mr. Grant Fuhr, legendary NHL goaltender with the Edmonton Oilers, later the Toronto Maple Leafs, five-time Stanley Cup winner. Those were all with the Oilers. He's the first black player to be inducted into the Hockey Hall of Fame. So a very happy birthday to Grant Fuhr. Happy birthday to you if you're celebrating along with him. We got more great music coming up in the next hour. We'll have today's big dumb question as well to get us there. It's Elijah Woods and Jamie Fine, Better Off on 88.7 The River.

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2: A mix of sun and clouds for your Monday afternoon. The temperature getting up to a high of 22 degrees. The UV index at 5 or moderate. More clouds this evening with fog patches developing overnight. The temperature drops to a low of 6 degrees.
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0: This is North Wellington today on 88.7 The River, local radio at its best. I'm Chris, joined today by LJ Montag. LJ's with Northside Custom Baggers, Wellington Division. How you doing, LJ?
5: I'm good. How are you?
0: Not bad at all. Thank you so much for joining us today. You were in a few weeks ago now on the River Ride Home, and you had Nathan Rice with you as well. You guys were doing a raffle for a bike that you'd custom built as part of the Mount Forest Fireworks Festival. Tell us a bit about the bike that you had built previously, in case anyone wasn't listening that afternoon.
5: So the bike that we built for this past year was a 2016 Street Glide. We built it in conjunction with the Ride for Dad. All proceeds from that motorcycle went to prostate cancer research, and it was black denim, beautiful bike. Sandra Schlor from Port Elgin won that motorcycle.
0: Congratulations to Sandra!
5: And now we're on to the next one.
0: So the next one, and this is your intended, I'm raffling this off next year at the Fireworks Festival. It's a Big Wheel Road King.
5: Yep. We're just in process now of securing a motorcycle. So we know that we want to have a Road Glide. What I want to put out there is I want to know what the public wants to see from it. I have some ideas in my own head. It's going to be the 25th year of the Fireworks Festival, so we're going to incorporate the paint scheme into that.
0: And, okay.
5: And I want to have a big wheel on the front, so 26-inch air ride. So,
0: tell us about the process that goes into doing this, because you just mentioned you're looking to procure a bike, first of all.
5: Yeah.
0: So how does this work? What do you have to do?
5: Well, we have to find an eligible donor. Generally, I buy from the auction, and we'll go from there. So we strip the bike, and then I build the motor, and then we start doing the cosmetics.
0: And do you know at this point what you want to fundraise towards with ticket sales for next year? Will it be men's prostate stuff again? Yes.
5: Yep. So this year, I want to keep everything local to Wellington North. What I want to do is we're going to lower the ticket price, sell more. And what Northside would like to do this year is to fund the Breakfast Club for Wellington North region. So,
0: oh, that would be great.
5: Yeah. So that's our plan for this year. And I want to build it local, keep it local. So
0: do you have any idea at this point how people can get tickets, or is that just that's off in the distance right now for setting up that stuff?
5: It's coming up shortly. I've got to physically secure the bike and get that process started before we can get started on tickets.
0: So you mentioned you'd like to get some input from people as to what they want to see with this bike. You're talking about paint schemes, designs,
5: yep,
0: things like that. If everything. Someone has ideas, how do they reach out to you to let you know what they want to see?
5: So they can message us on socials, Facebook. If you search Northside Custom Baggers Wellington Division, just follow and put your input in.
0: Right on. That's excellent. Congratulations on the fundraising for this year. Great job.
5: Yeah, I'm really impressed with the people of the community, how they really pulled together on this.
0: It is outstanding to see the amount of fundraising efforts that people are able to do here and the generosity of the people in Wellington North and the surrounding areas. It really does amaze people for the amount of fundraising things that people get involved with and the amount they're able to give. It really is great.
5: Yeah, it is. It really is truly amazing what people can really do.
0: And looking forward to next year, 2027, a Big Wheel Road King.
5: Yep, me too.
0: We'll have you back in and we'll talk about it when we get closer to it, and maybe we'll get some photos and Okay. I mean, they don't play well on radio, but we'll put them on the web.
5: That's right. Yep.
0: LJ, thanks so much again for joining us today.
5: And thank you.
0: And thanks everyone for listening. It's North Wellington Today on 88.7 The River, local radio at its best.
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Baby Rex's last hurrah on 88.7 The River. It's Chris on the ride home around about 10 after 3, hour number 2. More great music coming up. We got the Jonas Brothers, not including little brother birthday boy Frankie. We've got Coldplay. We got Gracie Abrams, Preston Pablo later on as well. Tons of others. We're going to do a big dumb question in just a few minutes. Right now, it's the latest from Lolo, the Punisher on 88.7 The River.

0: Katy Perry's Firework on 88.7 The River. It's Chris on the ride home around about 20 after 3 on a Monday afternoon. Time for the big dumb question. For today, your big dumb question is, what is the weirdest thing you've ever done because you were too lazy to do something properly? Maybe eating cereal with a serving spoon because the regular spoons were all dirty. Using a hoodie as a pillow because getting up to grab one felt unreasonable. Carrying 6 grocery bags in one trip, nearly losing the circulation in all your fingers. Or Googling something while sitting 3 feet away from the instruction manual. Let me know what it is. Leave me a message on Facebook. Or you can send me an email, local at 887theriver.ca. And we'll look at some of the big dumb answers tomorrow afternoon. We got Coldplay coming up. Don't go anywhere.
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2: A mix of sun and clouds for your Monday afternoon. The temperature getting up to a high of 22 degrees. The UV index at 5 or moderate. More clouds this evening with fog patches developing overnight. The temperature drops to a low of 6 degrees.
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0: Gracie Abrams, that's so true on 88.7 The River. It's Chris on the ride home around about 20 to 4 on a Monday afternoon. Here's a true story that sounds more like the script to a late night movie. In Brazil, a suspicious wife hired a hitman because she wanted him to bump off her love rival. Only the would-be killer ended up falling in love with the victim at first sight. So the hitman and the intended target faked an assassination, and they created proof of the hit using two bottles of ketchup as the blood. After running away, their plot unraveled because the angry wife saw them together a few days later. But of course, it was the wife who was arrested because nobody else ended up doing anything that was illegal. So, I'm going to try to follow along with the news and see how this one wraps up. After the break, we got the Eurythmics. Don't go anywhere.
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The Eurythmics, When Tomorrow Comes on 88.7 The River. It's Chris on the ride home around about 3:45 on your Monday afternoon. The Mount Forest Family Health Team hosts the Rural Rec Room every Wednesday at the Mount Forest United Church. This is open to adults in Wellington North. Join Angie, a peer support worker with the Mount Forest Family Health Team, and they're going to have fun and accessible activities every Wednesday afternoon from 1 to 3 at the United Church. Join in. It's 2 hours of board games and connections. So it's a safe space, spend some time with others, enjoy some classic board games, some card games, and get to know some people if you don't know many people, if you're new to town. Great way to meet some new friends. 1 to 3 p.m. at the Mount Forest United Church, the Mount Forest Family Health Team's Rural Rec Room. Here's Preston Pablo's new one, 'Cause I Do, on 88.7 The River.

Kayla Diamond, what you're made of on 88.7 The River. It's Chris on the ride home, wrapping up hour number two. Today's big dumb question was, what's the weirdest thing you've ever done because you were too lazy to do something properly? You can either leave me an answer on Facebook, or you can send me an email, local@887theriver.ca, and we'll look at some of the big dumb answers tomorrow afternoon. We got more great music coming up in the next hour. We'll play Match the Tracks, top five around five, coming up around five. Here's Lay There is Red Flag on 88.7 The River.

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2: A mix of sun and clouds for your Monday afternoon. The temperature getting up to a high of 22 degrees. The UV index at 5 or moderate. More clouds this evening with fog patches developing overnight. The temperature drops to a low of 6 degrees.

Making trainers criminals on 88.7 The River. It's Chris on the ride home a little after 4 o'clock on a Monday afternoon. Thanks for joining me today. More great music coming up. Alanis Morissette. We got Chaos this hour. The Dave Matthews Band. Ellie Goulding before the hour is through. We're going to play Match the Tracks. I'll give you a clue in just a little bit. Right now it's Billy Idol. Moaning Moaning on 88.7 The River.

0: Alanis Morissette with One Hand in My Pocket on 88.7 The River. It's Chris on the ride home around 20 after 4. It's Monday afternoon. More great music coming up. We got Three Doors Down in a bit. We got the Dave Matthews Band, Megan Patrick's new one later on. Plus, along with that, we're going to play Match the Tracks. I'll give you a clue right now. It's going to match up to two of the songs you will hear in the rest of this hour. See if you can figure out what it is before I give it away. Your clue for today is church. Church is your clue for Monday afternoons. Match those tracks. Let's see how you do. After the break, Three Doors Down.
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2: A mix of sun and clouds for your Monday afternoon. The temperature getting up to a high of 22 degrees. The UV index at 5 or moderate. More clouds this evening with fog patches developing overnight. The temperature drops to a low of 6 degrees.
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0: The Dave Matthews Band, where are you going on 88.7 The River? It's Chris on the ride home around about 20 to 5. It's Monday afternoon. The State Fair of Texas is underway, and it's known for a lot of things, including food. Mostly the food. After months of preparation and competition, the annual Big Tex Choice Awards were handed out last month. Fairgoers will be able to enjoy the winning foods. So here are a few things that you'll probably see ripped off at this year's fireworks festival. Burger Chop Tater Tacos. This is a chopped burger patty with sautéed onions, jalapenos, and melted cheeses served over cheddar tater tots formed into a taco shell and finished with buffalo buttermilk ranch coleslaw, garlic parmesan buffalo sauce, and additional tots. It's a lot of sauce on that taco. There's also the Golden Crunch Melt. This is a grilled tortilla with a signature seasoned butter finish, packed with chicken pastor, fire roasted peppers, caramelized onions, chipotle mayonnaise, a three cheese blend, crispy potato strings, and a smoky chipotle crema drizzle. I hope you've eaten before you're listening to this. Nacho wings is the other thing. Crispy chicken wings tossed in taco seasoning, smothered in nacho cheese, cilantro, green onions, cacio cheese, tomatoes, pickled red onions, and jalapenos over a bed of hot fries with a ranch drizzle. I'm starving again now. After the break, Megan Patrick.
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The new one from Megan Patrick, Your Daddy Smile on 88.7 The River. It's Chris on the ride home. Mount Forest Patriots split the weekend. They dropped the game 2-1 to Fergus on Friday night over in Center Wellington, but they rebounded with a 5-1 win here at home against the Walkerton Capitals on Saturday. This weekend, back at home on Saturday evening, taking on the Hanover Barons, the arch rivals from last season. 7:30 p.m. puck drop. Mount Forest Patriots taking on the Hanover Barons here at the Mount Forest District Sports Complex this Saturday night. Go Pats, go. Here's John Legend, preach on 88.7 The River.

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Ellie Goulding's Lights on 88.7 The River. It's Chris wrapping up hour number three on The River Ride Home. Thanks for joining me today. We were playing Match the Tracks. Your clue for today was church. And the songs we were looking for were John Legend with Preach. Just heard that a few minutes ago. Earlier on in the hour, we had Chaos Sunday Morning. Sunday Morning, Preach. Those were the two songs we were looking for today to go along with the clue. If you got it, congratulations. If you missed it, commiserations. But you may play again tomorrow. More great music coming up in the Overdrive. Top five around five shortly. Here's the Head and the Heart, Honey Bee on 88.7 The River.

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2: A mix of sun and clouds for your Monday afternoon. The temperature getting up to a high of 22 degrees. The UV index at 5 or moderate. More clouds this evening with fog patches developing overnight. The temperature drops to a low of 6 degrees.
3: Are you ready? Strap yourself in because it's time for Overdrive. It's the final hour of the River Ride home. Now we start trying.

0: Gnarls Barkley's Crazy on 88.7 The River. It's Chris on the right home, and it is...
1: Overdrive!
0: More great music coming up in this final hour. We got Lights, we got Justin Bieber, we got Ariana Grande, Taylor Swift, all the big stars. And we got lots of others as well. We'll do the top five around five in just a little bit right now. Everything But the Girl Missing on 88.7 The River.

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0: Hopefully your Monday a little less manic than the Bengals. Time for the top five around five. SpaceX launched Starship Flight 14 today, and against recent tradition, the thing did not rapidly disassemble on an unscheduled basis. So naturally, here are the top five things SpaceX employees were apparently told not to do during today's launch. Number five, say, well, this is usually about where it explodes. Number four, start a pool on which engine quits first. Number three, stand near the launch pad holding a giant sign that says, do it again, but with people. Number two, celebrate too early, because apparently rockets can sense confidence. And number one, tell Elon, hey, this one actually worked, until it's safely back on Earth. After the break, Faber Drive.
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2: A mix of sun and clouds for your Monday afternoon. The temperature getting up to a high of 22 degrees. The UV index at 5 or moderate. More clouds this evening with fog patches developing overnight. The temperature drops to a low of 6 degrees.
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0: Edwin Cullen's never met a girl like you before. 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
0: Such a loaded statement. We got more great music coming up. Scientists have released a new image from Mars showing bizarre layered formations that look a lot like coral reefs. Except, of course, there is no ocean, no coral, and absolutely nowhere to buy overpriced snorkeling gear. The formations are in the Arabia Terra region and are basically layers of mineral deposits inside impact craters. Researchers think that they were left behind by ancient water activity and could help explain what Mars's climate was like billions of years ago. So once again, Mars continues to look suspiciously like Earth after someone forgot to water it for 3 billion years. Mars, once wet and thriving, now basically the universe's largest abandoned aquarium.
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Burton Cummings finds state of affairs on 88.7 The River. It's Chris on the River Ride Home. Louise Marshall Hospital Foundation, in partnership with the Mount Forest Greenhouses, are presenting their first ever plant bingo fundraiser. All the prizes will be plants, and all the proceeds will support the Louise Marshall Hospital Foundation. Plant bingo scheduled this Sunday from 2 to 4 p.m. at the Mount Forest Greenhouses. If you need more information, contact the foundation at 519-323-2210, extension 77701 or 77711, or you can email info@louisemarshallfoundation.ca. 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

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You've done enough today. Well, probably. Let us take it from here.

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2: A mix of sun and clouds for your Monday afternoon. The temperature getting up to a high of 22 degrees. The UV index at 5 or moderate. More clouds this evening with fog patches developing overnight. The temperature drops to a low of 6 degrees.
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0: 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I'm Chris, joined today by Robin Mulder, Economic Development Officer with the Township of Wellington North. How are you, Robin?
3: I'm fantastic. Thank you, Chris.
0: Thank you for joining us today. We want to talk about the Community Improvement Program. We've chatted about it in the past, but there have been some changes and more money infused for 2026.
3: That's exactly right.
0: So let's talk about the more money, first of all.
3: So council approved just recently an extra $25,000 in the plan because we had used up all our funds. So now we have $60,000 for 2026. So that means extra money for businesses to do some renovations.
0: That is fantastic. And we've seen through the course of 2025, a lot of the businesses downtown here in Mount Forest that dipped into the fund last year. That was a 50-50 kind of thing, right? You pay for 50% of new signage or new frontage. And then the Community Improvement Program comes back and refunds you 50% of what you've spent on that.
3: That's right. You have to pay the upfront costs of your renovations and then submit your receipts to myself. And then we can give you the 50% back that you approve through council.
0: And there have been some really dramatic changes with some of the exteriors of buildings downtown from this the last few
3: there
0: years.
3: There have. If you look at McDonald's.
0: Yes, McDonald's Home Appliances, just one example.
3: Isn't that beautiful?
0: Beautiful new storefront downtown. We got a nice new sign outside the
3: you
0: river
3: did.
0: A couple of years ago now.
3: You did, actually. And Looney Tooney, they've got their big letters on their store as well. So, yeah, we just want to help more businesses wherever we can.
0: So $25,000 more injected this year. And as well, there's been changes with heritage buildings and downtown security.
3: Yeah. So this came out of listening to business owners and the community. So the community are interested in keeping the historical features and look of the downtown. And we thought, you know what, how can we help these businesses? So we've come up with an extra $10,000, which is part of that community improvement, extra money. And we've split that into four, so four $2,500. And businesses can apply. And this is for if they're looking at doing gooseneck lighting.
0: Okay.
3: If they're looking at keeping their windowsills in a historical nature, if they want to take the, say, the stucco off their building and go back to brick, that kind of thing.
0: Okay.
3: Right? So it's a top-up fund. So the facade is normally you can apply for $2,500, and this would be an extra $2,500.
0: Okay. Excellent. And the downtown security as well.
3: Yeah, so security was a big, is a big issue. So we have heard of break-ins, unfortunately, and it's like, okay, so how can we help here? So this one is, we actually asked a consultant to look into what other towns have done, how much they're spending on different security features, and we've come up with, it's another top-up fund of $1,000. So this one is not a 50-50. So you will get up to $1,000 back in your hand. And some of the things that you can apply for are automatic lighting systems, alarm system, surveillance cameras, transparent security shutters. That's just a couple. I've got a whole list here. So again, you would apply for a facade grant, which is $2,500, and that is a 50-50. And then you would automatically get the extra $1,000. So what we ask you, though, if you are looking for historical or security features is go to our design guidelines on the website. Have a read through there and just familiarize yourself. And I'm always available to chat about what you can do and what you can't do.
0: And that would be my next question is, if someone wants to reach out either with questions for this or because they want to apply, how do they get in touch?
3: Mm-hmm. So they can either call me at 519-848-3620, extension 4234. Oh my gosh, Chris, I remembered. Or they can email me at rmulder, M-U-L-D-E-R, at wellington-north.com.
0: So that's rmulder at wellington-north.com.
3: Correct.
0: To translate out of Australia. This is excellent timing on this. With the municipal elections coming up, there's a lot of conversation about work that the township does and response and reaction to community concerns.
3: Mm-hmm.
0: And I think this is a great practical example of the township doing exactly that and listening to the concerns of residents and businesses downtown that talked about the vandalism issues and the break-in security issues that we were having.
3: Exactly.
0: And responding to that with something tangible and a project and a program that people can join in and actually help out with that.
3: Yeah. And I mean, this is a council initiative. It was, it also went through the cultural roundtable. So we've had community residents who've also had their input and think this is just really important for the downtown, for everybody, not just the businesses,
0: sure.
3: but for locals who go and shop downtown.
0: Absolutely. Every act of the vandalism, if somebody has a storefront and has to replace windows and doors, that money's got to come out somewhere.
3: Well, exactly.
0: So,
3: right?
0: Yeah.
3: There's always the fallout from somewhere. So, we're hoping that this will help the community, help the businesses. Yeah, and we're looking to get rid of that extra $25,000.
0: So I'm sure you'll find people to take it off your hands.
3: You betcha.
0: Robin, thank you so much for coming in today and talking to us all about it.
3: Okay, thank you, Chris.
0: And thanks everyone for listening. It's North Wellington today on 88.7 The River, local radio at its best.
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1: Yo, what's up?
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3: Hey, wait a minute. I think I've got it.
0: The River.

0: Usually when we play that music, Freddie, it's because we're featuring our friend Ian Thomas.
1: Mm-hmm.
0: For many, many years, Ian's been showing up on the show. We've had him on almost every incarnation of our program, on terrestrial radio, on satellite radio. And sometime in the last 12 years, I'm sure we've had him on the podcast. But today, it's his, here's the thing. I would say, like, one of the other guys in his family. And we're pleased to finally get around to another member of the Thomas family. Say hi to Dave Thomas. Hi, Dave.
2: Hey, how are you? And, you know, just for a point of clarification, there's only two of us.
0: Ah.
2: So there's no other members of our family living or around that you could get other than Ian or I.
1: Well, yeah. As Howard said, Ian's been on the show many times, and what a sweet man he is, and very funny as
0: yes.
1: well.
2: Well, I think he's funnier than me, that's for sure.
0: Well, that's what he says, but I don't know if I believe him. Ian's been on many times. I was going to say the same thing as Fred. Ian's always been very kind with his time and has performed live on our show. We've had lots of fun conversations, and we just thought it was time that we talk to you, and thank you again for being on the show. And I want to get right to it, you know, because, you know, Fred and I have both been looking at your history and all the things that you've done, all the different parts of your career. But I wanted to start with this question. Do you think that no matter what you've done, that you'll always be associated with SCTV?
2: Oh, yeah. Yeah, without a doubt. And probably also always associated with Bob and Doug McKenzie. I mean, you know, once something like that hits, it's sort of what, you know, Entertainment Tonight will do in their sort of, they'll put SCTV in brackets. Dave, SCTV Thomas. So you know what's the main thing you're known for
0: right.
2: when you see those sort of things in the media.
1: And, you know, sometimes artists, they don't like to play their hits at their concerts, and that upsets the audience. That doesn't bother you at all, what you are known for or what has stuck the most?
2: Well, I don't have any hits that I can play. I don't know. I mean, I guess maybe it would, or I don't know.
0: Well,
2: it was sort of, you know, a body of work done with a lot of other people.
0: Yeah.
2: And it's really hard to sort of single out my hits in that particular show.
0: Well, I do want to get mm-hmm. to the people in the world of comedy that talk about SCTV. I want to get to that later about how well respected it was. But I was mm-hmm. living out west in Western Canada, and at some point I became aware that you guys had started shooting that show for a period of time at, I think it was ITV Studios in Edmonton. Is that not correct?
2: That is correct.
0: And at the time you guys moved from Toronto, was that not during the time where SCTV finally got picked up by an American network?
2: Actually, no. Right after, we got canceled by Global after our second season. Because I guess they figured it was just too expensive. And considering they're only paying $30,000 a show, I think they could have afforded it. But anyway, so we had nothing for a few months, and it looked like the show was over. And then Andrew got connected somehow, Andrew Alexander, mm-hmm. got connected somehow with this eccentric doctor in Edmonton, Charles Allard.
0: That's
2: who
0: right.
2: owned ITV, and talked him into it, and he said, yeah, sure. So then we went out to do our third season at Edmonton, and all the cast didn't come. I mean, John Candy went off to do his own show on CTV, Big City Comedy. Andrea Martin and Eugene Levy went to L.A. to do pilots. And Catherine O'Hara decided to take a year off. She didn't want to do the show anymore. And so it was just me and Joe. And we had to find some other people. Well, I found Rick Moranis, and Joe found Robin Duke and Tony Rosato. And I said, that's still not going to be good enough. We got to talk. So I talked Eugene and Andrea into coming to Edmonton to shoot like just a couple of weeks worth of work. Mm-hmm. And then we would take all that stuff and sprinkle it through the whole season and make it seem like they're part of the regular cast, which mm-hmm. they weren't, you know. But some things happened when we got to Edmonton. There was a kind of a synergy that all of a sudden, you know, there was a director named John Blanchard who was really dedicated and brilliant. And all he had done is news shows and cooking shows prior to us, but he just rose to the challenge. And all of a sudden, the look of the show got better. And Moranis popped up being an amazing engine and breath of life to the show when it really needed a breath of life. And then something else was going on that I wasn't aware of at that time, and that was that Brandon Tartikoff at NBC, who was the president of that network, had noticed the show when it was in syndication in the first and second seasons. And then when he heard that we were going to be in Edmonton, he and Andrew Alexander started talking, and Brandon said, instead of syndication, why don't I put it in our owned and operated affiliates, which is, I mean, we were in 48 markets in the U.S. when we were in syndication. Going to the O&Os of NBC put us in 300 American cities.
0: Wow.
2: It was a big jump. But he put us at a weird time. He put us on after SNL, which was good as a lead-in, but it was really late. It was like 1 in the morning, you know, for our little half-hour show. But the show still got traction. And then after our third season, there was another couple of months where there was some doubt about the show and what was going to. But again, I didn't know that Tartikoff was working on a deal where he wanted to put. He was worried that SNL was going to fall apart. And he had had a couple of seasons, three seasons with SNL, and he and Dan Aykroyd and John Belushi left, and I think Gilda left, and then he started to think, well, I better get a replacement show ready for this, because he liked owning the Saturday night.
0: So you guys were kind of like a farm club in his mind, that he would be able to sort of either Absolutely. Put some of you guys in or just put the whole yeah. show in.
2: Yeah, and he was a fan of Candy's. And Candy went and did Big City Comedy for CTV, which was just a bust. That didn't go anywhere. And so Candy started, Tartikoff talked to Candy first and said, I wanted to show you guys with that cast that you did for your first two seasons. That's the cast I want. Mm-hmm. And he said, and maybe that other kid that joined Moranis too. And so Rick and I had, in the vacuum of having a deal, had developed a chemistry in the third season of SCTV. We created Bob and Doug, and we did a bunch of other duo things together, just the two of us. And so we had a chemistry. So we went to LA and we met with Harvey Shepard at CBS. And I'd done a show with Harvey in 1980, and Harvey liked SCTV, like me, and he liked Rick. So we were talking to him, and we were going to do a kind of a Smothers Brothers show, mm-hmm. Rick and me. Meanwhile, Tartikoff is talking to Candy, and now Candy's got Joe Flaherty and Catherine O'Hara and Eugene Levy all worked up and excited. And then Candy calls us in LA, and he says, guys, we got a 90-minute show on NBC. And we're like, whoa, we're in L.A. We got our own thing going. And 90 minutes, that's a handful.
0: Well, because you guys have been, you'd been doing 30-minute episodes.
2: Yeah, and not even 22. It's like 23, whatever it is after commercial content. So 90 minutes was a big leap. So Rick and I talked about it, and we thought that these people, Eugene, Joe, Catherine, Candy, Andrea, were really talented. And we thought, we're going to roll the dice. Which way are we going to go? do our own two-hander. I think I kind of pushed Rick harder to come to Toronto. So anyway, we went to Toronto. But we were the last two to arrive. They already had offices and things were already up and running when we got there. But they actually weren't up and running because Andrew Alexander had said, "You're going to do a 90-minute show. We need some writers." Eugene and Catherine firmly believed that that the cast had always written the show, and that was the only way it could be.
0: Mm-hmm.
2: Which Andrew said, "Well, that's good if it's a half-hour show. Maybe you could do that, but a 90-minute show, I don't know if the cast can write its own show and shoot and deliver." So anyway, I get there, and there's a stack of scripts that have been written by the writers, and they've never even been read. They've never even been table read. And I'm looking at this, and it the cast had been away from each other for a while, and Candy didn't really know Moranis, and so it was basically a group of people sitting at a conference table, kind of with their guns on the table, like, you know, "Yeah, let's hear your funny thing," you know, and nothing was getting approved. And the network, meanwhile, was saying, "Hey, we got to see some scripts." NBC is like, "What's going on? Where are the scripts?" Andrew's like, "Where are the scripts? What's going on?" And we're like, "Well, we haven't got anything yet." And so Andrew came to me because I'd been the head writer in the third season. And he said, "Dave, I talked to the cast about you producing the show. And they didn't want you to produce. They didn't want you to have the hire and fire control over them." And I said, "Well, you might have talked to me before you went to them. Because now that makes me look like Machiavelli, you know." And he said, but I asked him if they would approve you being head writer. And they said, "Yeah, sure," to that. And so I did have some ideas, basically kind of administrative ideas, on how to run the show that I... So I said to Andrew, "I'll do it, but you got to pay me more because this is going to be a hell of a course. Job.
0: And well, Dave, go ahead, Fred.
1: You know, I'm saying you often hear those stories about Saturday Night Live. You know, comedy's hard, and when you're up against a deadline, it even becomes harder. Even that story about Seinfeld, right, where they pitch the show, and then all of a sudden they're told to do 26. And it's tough. It's not easy. And that's the position that you guys were in.
2: Yeah.
1: Just for 90 minutes.
2: And look, the reality of it is, I mean, in the third season, I sat there. I remember I was co-head writer in the second season with Harold, with Joe Flaherty. And Harold Ramis was the head writer in the first season. Harold was brilliant.
0: Mm-hmm.
2: He was a very, very...
0: Yeah, did he ever go on to do anything? I don't recall anything he's done.
2: Yeah.
0: I mean, other than, you know, Ghostbusters and a few things. I don't really... Did he ever have a career?
2: He was a one-hit wonder.
0: Yeah, exactly.
2: So anyway, when Harold left, he told Andrew, he said, "You should get Joe and Dave to be head writers." And Andrew said, "I was the youngest and least experienced in the cast. I mean, I had more experience writing because I'd been a copywriter in advertising and stuff like that, but and done some stuff for the CBC. But I was the least experienced with Second City, with the stage show." And Andrew said, why? He said, "Joe, I can see he's the senior member. Why Joe and Dave?" And Harold said, "Because Joe will quit in 3 months." Because Joe just, he doesn't like those kind of jobs. You know, he's brilliant and very creative, but the idea of, like, you know, taking a production board with a bunch of empty cards and filling it up with scripts and going around and kind of coercing people. Hold on, stupid phone.
0: Yeah, no, it's okay. Listen, I want to stop you just because we have so many things we want to talk to you about, and not that we. When I think of SCTV and I think of your roles in it, and all the things that you've done from writing and producing and all the seasons. Just a couple quick things, though, Dave, if you can answer. When did you realize, so we got to the fact that you got on NBC, it became three times the size of the show you were doing. So two things. When did you realize that this was bigger than sort of a, I don't know, I'm wanting to say cult, but a, it, where it became a bigger show, where it became a bigger deal, that you were getting some notoriety. And as I said at the beginning, it's one of those things that some of the biggest names of the last 30, 40 years in comedy often refer to SCTV as sort of the gold standard in that kind of television. So let's talk a little bit about that. So first of all, when did you realize that things had gone a bit bigger than you'd first anticipated, and what do you think about the legacy of it?
2: Okay, there's a couple of quick different questions in there. The first one is, we didn't realize even at the 90-minute show that we had something that was going to be lasting, because we thought it was going to fall apart, and it looked like it was. Plus, we had to go back to Edmonton to shoot this 90-minute show, which was, you know, not exactly like going to L.A. or New York. So we're back in Edmonton and we're working, and it was so onerous. There was so much work to be done, so much writing, so much performing. We were literally going 7 days a week. So we didn't have any time, and we just assumed nobody was watching the show like it was when it was a half hour. Then all of a sudden, we start to get feedback, and then the show gets nominated for Emmys.
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5: 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I love the river.
3: This is Humble and Fred.
2: Now, all of a sudden, things have changed, you mm-hmm. know? And Rick and I had a really interesting thing. We got a call from, I forget, I think it was the Rough Riders in
1: which ones, Ottawa or Saskatchewan?
2: Saskatchewan.
1: Okay.
2: And it was like, hey, do you guys want to come as Bob and Doug McKenzie and have drinks with the cheerleaders? And we thought, well, that's a short hop from Edmonton, and how could that be a bad evening at drinks with the cheerleaders? Mm-hmm. So we went, and when we got off the plane, there were like, I don't know, a couple of thousand people there cheering for Bob and Doug. And we were like, oh, what is this?
0: Yeah,
2: that was our first inkling that Bob and Doug had broken. And we're driving to meet the cheerleaders, and we go to under an overpass outside Regina, I guess it was, and it says "Take Off" graffiti, and there's no graffiti in Canada. We're like, "What the hell is this?" So then my brother was, as you guys know, because you played pilot at the beginning of this interview, he was a recording artist for this company, Anthem Records. I guess it was GRT then. I'm not sure, but anyway. Mm-hmm. I said to Rick, I've been trying to get the cast to do a album, because I was a fan of the old comedy albums of Jonathan Winters and Peter Sellers and people like that. I always wanted to do a comedy album, and nobody ever had time, and nobody was really interested. And I said that to Rick, and Rick said, well, let's do it as the McKenzie Brothers. So we did an album, and we went to my brother's boss at Anthem, which was Ray Daniels, and said, would you distribute this album? And what, we were so naive, we didn't know. He knew that these characters are on NBC every week. Mm-hmm. They're self-promoting. That is, they're on NBC every week. Mm-hmm. They're self-promoting. That is exactly what a record company is looking for.

0: and we had no control. We had no idea of how to. It happened.
1: So that the original motivation, though, of SCTV, did you guys? Because you said, you know, global box at $30,000. How much money is there in Canada? Is the motivation at the beginning to do this show sort of as a showcase to somehow get in the States, because all our best end up there? Was that the idea? And then very few people does it actually happen. And then as you describe this, bang, bang, bang, it all just explodes.
0: Okay. Candidly, I think if somebody goes into entertainment, they go into entertainment because they want to have a connection with an audience. And whether you live in Canada or whether you live in the UK or whether you live in China or India, the U.S. market is the gold standard for entertainment. So, of course, everybody wants to go there. I mean, there's no disputing that. Do you know what I mean?
2: Mm-hmm. Of course.
0: And so we had seen our peers. Like, I was in the stage cast with Dan Aykroyd and Gilda Radner and those people. We'd seen them go to SNL and become big stars.
1: Mm-hmm.
0: So, of course, we were looking at that. And of course, that was, you know, in everybody's minds. It was like, it was funny that the first two seasons were not that at all. And we were in 48 markets. The show was really kind of a failure. We didn't know that it was that it had a cult following and that there were some fans of it. We had no idea.
2: Dave, if you don't mind, if I can interject there, I want to pick up on something you just said about your peers, Aykroyd and Andrea Martin. Yeah. You'd been in Godspell with them. They were peers of yours. When you see somebody, and Paul Schaefer is the musical director, when something like that happens, where somebody that you were sort of on par with now becomes some of the... In 1975, Dan Aykroyd, Andrea Martin become some of the biggest stars in entertainment. And then as the years go by, does that give you, I don't want to say hope, but in a weird way, do you think, well, wait a second, if they can do it, what's stopping me from doing it?
0: Well, sure. I mean, Bernie Solins and Andrew Alexander started SCTV because Lorne Michaels started SNL. So it was, Lorne was pirating cast from the Second City stage show for his television show. So Bernie Solins says, why don't we do our own show? So, you know, we did. Only at that time, there was really room for only one late night sketch comedy show. So our little half hour offering kind of got, you know, was a very far second banana, very distant cousin to that, to SNL. And so, but you're right. I mean, you look at them and you go, well, I was on the stage with these people. And so why can't I do that too? You know? And, but you know what? The weird thing is you always get into the work. The work is like it stops you from those kind of thoughts if it's intense enough. And you're worried about, is this sketch funny? Not, am I going to be famous? It's just like, does this work? Is this character believable? You know what I mean? So we were working on our little show and we were trying to make it work more than I think we were trying to pave a road to the United States.
1: And big money. I mean, a lot of artists say that in all genres. It's, you know, the money comes with the success of the art. And unless you pour your brains into that, then the other thing won't come with it. And you end up in the United States and then your career just blossoms from there, like beyond to SCTV, all these other doors open as well.
0: Yeah, and you get like more money and more exposure, a bigger audience, and there's all that, you know. By the time I first came to Los Angeles, before SCTV had really hit, but Animal House had hit, so all the movies.

0: studios thought anybody that was involved with either National Lampoon, Second City, or SNL was somebody that they wanted to work with.
1: Yeah, exactly. You were the right age and kind of the right genre at a time in not just television, as you say, when all these studios were trying to produce or replicate the success of a kind of college-style humor. I just got to stop, and if you don't mind for a second, Dave. You know, I've been such a fan of yours, Fred, as well, I'm sure, watching SCTV for a long time. And again, we've been friendly with your brother, but when I listen to you talk now, I don't know if this is the same for our audience or Fred, but of all the impressions I've loved that you do over the years, one of the ones that used to blow me away is Bob Hope. And just listening to you talk, there's a little bit of, for me, there's a little Bob Hope in your cadence. And maybe that's why you were so good at it. But you know what I mean?
2: This is Humble and Fred.
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6: The Wellington County Plowmen's Association hosts its local plowing match on Saturday, October 3rd at 5957 5th Line RR1 Rockwood. This event will host competitors in both tractor and horse plowing. They will also have the Princess and Queen of the Furrow competitions, giving young women the opportunity to become ambassadors for agriculture and plowing across the county, with the Queen competing at the IPM at the end of the year. This year, to celebrate 10 years since the last time Wellington hosted the IPM, they're inviting past Wellington Queens to attend with their sashes.
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9: Hello, everybody. I'm your host, Don Lewis, on Farm Talk today on 88.7 The River. And today's guest today is Taylor Holmes from Holmes Agro in Orangeville and Reddickville and Shelburne, et cetera, et cetera. Taylor, I don't know the whole story of your background. Tell us what you do.
10: So I'm primarily an agronomist for a business there. Seem to get into a bit of a jack-of-all-trades some days, depending on the season. But most of my time spent working with growers, consulting the cash crop, and a lot of potato acres as well. So work through Alliston, Reddickville, Honeywood area, and then obviously out through Holstein here as well with the Lewis family. So glad to be a part of the local industry that way.
9: So you're an agrologist. I assume you graduated from a college?
10: Yeah, I went to Ridgetown College, tied to Guelph, and then carried on to do a couple of years out west at Olds College in Alberta. Did a 7 Bachelor of Applied Science in Agribusiness from Old College as well.
9: Well qualified. I didn't realize that.
10: Yep.
9: So no. You worked with your father?
10: Yeah, no, we worked together there. He's primarily out of the Orangeville office. I work out of the Reddickville plant most of the time.
9: So for those in the audience listening, Reddickville is east of here, Dundalk, Holly, out that way, Shelburne. It's potato country, really, in all fairness, I guess.
10: Yep. Yeah, we're in quite a block of them growing north of Shelburne here. Yep.
9: So start right in. We're on the subject, potatoes. They're near and dear to me a bit. They're kind of a new thing for us. But the real true matter is the potatoes are in the Shelburne history, Shelburne area. We've had a lot of difference in variance in the weather this summer. How did they turn out, the crop? Are most people getting wrapped up?
10: Yeah, I think there's just a few acres left out there to pull in. I don't think there's too much. I think most guys have managed to wrap up here over the last week or so. Everything I've heard back for feedback so far is positive. I think the crop's been nice there, maybe a little bit of disease in some spots. Late blight's always a big challenge for us on wet seasons like this. It's hard to manage and stay ahead of, but I think most most guys did a really, really tremendous job here with the weather we got dealt to keep things covered up and protected well. But yeah, I know the crop has come off, seems to be, for most part, quality looks good, and yeah, some nice yields to go along with it. So
9: yeah, so the yield is overall average to above average?
10: Yeah, I would think, yeah, maybe slightly above average here for the season here. Potatoes love an inch of water a week or a little better. They're a good high moisture crop, but yeah, no, they...
9: Well, they missed it on it in June a bit, I guess.
10: Yeah, we had a bit of a dry start, but that's not always a bad thing in some areas, as long as you get a good soil type, a dry start.
9: So earlier on, it was dry weather when the potatoes were just after they went into the ground. How does that affect the potato crop, Taylor? Explain that to us a bit.
10: Yeah, a bit of a dry start. It's not too bad of a thing. We don't want to stress the crop too bad, but potatoes don't have near the extensive root system that obviously a corn plant would, or even a soybean plant can manage to push a pretty good root system underneath over time. But potatoes really shell the top of that hill and just a little bit underneath the plant. So as they got to scavenge for a bit of moisture and nutrients off the start, isn't always a bad thing there. They'll manage to push a bit there with a dry start. But if we get lots of moisture up early, we tend to run a pretty small root system. So you get a dry spell as that crop's bulking late in the summer.
9: I see. So are some potato varieties worse than others or better than others, I should say?
10: Yes, some are a little better than others. Yeah, most of our longer day, long-term storage potatoes are pretty good for a root system for given what a potato can do. But yeah, some of our shorter day varieties, we run into Dakota Pearls and short day processing varieties. They're not always as vigorous as some of the other varieties that we grow.
9: So when I was in Australia back in April, they were digging potatoes in Australia. There, when I went out to the potato farm, and I asked him the variety, and he said, Sebago. That's an old, old breed that we used to have when I was a kid on the farm. Are they still around here?
10: I don't think I'm familiar with that one. No, there's...
9: I didn't think so either. It just disappeared. It was an old variety, but they were using it, and it was the best one they could get.
10: No, okay.
9: In Australia. But it was a local variety for us. Anyhow, I digress a bit. We're talking a bit about potatoes, but there's certainly other crops. Taylor, we've had a lot of problems with smoke from the forest fires. There's been a lot of discussion about how it affects the corn crop and different things. Is the corn crop the most affected with the smoke? Or is there that?
10: Yeah, I wonder if some of our shorter heat unit areas or shorter day beans might have taken some of the biggest toll from the smoke, and some of our more cloudy weather.
9: What does the smoke do to the beans?
10: Beans are just more of a photosensitive crop. They rely on that. Excuse me. They're very much a photosensitive crop. They're watching the daylight all year long, and as we shorten up, they're transforming all that sun's energy through the season and that canopy to produce starches and fill that bean up. So
9: you're
10: some
9: saying
10: comment some smaller seed size off some of the bean crop, maybe, than not always, but in some spots it seems like the beans, we don't have a lot of corn off yet from a couple guys just getting going. I think it's a little wetter, obviously we're a little shy on heat units to finish up the crop, but looks like we made black layer through most of the area here. So I think quality should still keep a good test weight, but corn seems to be starting off decent here. So I'm looking forward. Yeah, hopefully
9: for our audience, this being taped the end of October. Obviously this won't be played for a week, but they're just getting started, the corn, which is probably 2 weeks later than normal. Would you say that?
10: Yeah, it'd be a week to two later. Yep.
9: Yeah. So I'm still trying to understand, you say the smoke affected the beans because it can be cool and have lots of sunlight and the bean will work, but it can't be hot and no sunlight or it doesn't work.
10: Beans have always understood. Yeah, you get a lot of good sun through the season, and they truly need that heat. If we haven't really accumulated a a lot of sunlight through a season with a lot of overcast and rain days we've had. And like you say, even the smoke maybe set things back a little bit to get started there. But yeah, I think, bean yields have been variable. There's some kind of less than ideal situations out there, but there's some really good situations as well. But it seems like the higher yields are coming from some of the, maybe our warmer climate we look after, kind of more Stainer and Alliston and south of Orangeville. As we get warmer areas, the beans have done well. But as we get up into some of our cooler climates, there's still some good crops around. Don't get me wrong, but they tend to be maybe some of the earliest planted. Beans have done the best. Some of the beans that got planted later May, 1st of June, seem to really cap out a bit more around that 40 bushel. We're not seeing the 50-60 bushel that we'd really hope to see on a nice ideal growing season like this with good moisture, but we're just maybe a little shy on heat and sunlight all the others.
9: So it's the end of October. A little bit I've read there's still probably 30-40% of the beans to come off yet, which is unusual, isn't it?
10: Yeah, there's still a few out there for sure. I think hopefully by the time the audience catches this recording, we're getting a little closer to getting things off or getting them all wrapped up. But yeah, I'm hoping.
9: What about the white bean crop, the edibles this year? How did they come in? I didn't grow any myself, but I've been hearing lots of rumors.
10: Yeah, I think most guys have had a pretty nice crop come in here. I think they're a little bit like the potatoes in that sense. They've had ideal moisture. They threw up a good canopy early on. It's been a nice growing condition for that crop. We didn't get any big high heat days and really stressed the crop out at all. So I think we retained a lot of flowers and set some nice pods. There's some crayons and azukis I've seen around the countryside and some whites that have done reasonably well for guys. So I think hopefully there's a nice crop there.
9: The white bean crop seems to have taken some of that space, has been taken over by crayons and kidneys and azukis. Is that correct? Or is there just as many acres of whites?
10: It seems to be maybe a few acres transitioned away from whites. Obviously, there's some price opportunities with varieties like azukis, but they do run along. They are a long season bean here, even.
9: What are the azukis for? Azuki is a small little red bean, right?
10: That's right. Yep.
9: What do they use that for, paste or?
10: Yeah, actually, I'm not even sure of all the end use for the adzuki bean.
9: Well, the white beans is straightforward. That's our pork and bean. Cans, yep. Right? The white beans.
10: Yep.
9: Ontario grows a lot of white beans. So does Michigan. We export a lot to Europe, to Britain. The British seem to like our white beans.
10: Yep.
9: And that, so.
10: Yeah. No, I think, or some of these adzukis and crayons, I think, are even a bit more Asian destined crop than locally. So
9: corn crop looks good, a little short on heat, going to be late harvest. Canola crop, we haven't talked about it. This is traditionally a canola area, a higher altitude area in around the Dundalk Plain and the edges of the Mount Forest. Did you have much to do with canola this year?
10: Yeah, we've had a nice bit of canola in the countryside. We seem to be getting more winter canola in. It's become more popular the last few years as well. And it's doing a nice job. It's kind of spreads out some workload as well. You get that collected in after the winter wheat's off and before we get too busy with beans and everything else. It's nice timing. Our spring canola seems to continue to get a little later into the fall. Overlaps the beans a bit, but yeah, there's been a nice crop of canola. But
9: why is it that spring canola is getting later in the fall? Because when I first grew spring canola, it was an August crop.
10: Usually you'd have canola come off and you'd wait a week or two to plant your winter wheat afterwards. It was almost plenty early, but now we seem to be well into the tail end of September to get the canola crop harvested.
9: Is that a hybrid thing? The hybrid canolas, are they later?
10: Yeah, some of these varieties they seem to be coming out with are a little longer, and I think we're managing managing plant health a little bit better too. Fungicides are working good when we're spraying it flower and really hanging on to that plant to fill a good pod. So like the yields are there to justify it. It's just, yeah, we've extended that canola crop out definitely.
9: So when you say the yields, personal operation, I'd say our yields are 20 or 30% better than they were 10 years ago. Would that be a fair assumption?
10: Yeah, I would think so. Yeah, we used to, back when I started full-time here, 10, 13 years ago, yeah, a ton of the acre was a respectable crop, and not that that's a bad crop now, but the targets become that ton and a half, or you want to see that 3,000 pound crop there. And
9: will you get that with winter canola? Will we get that consistently? The ton and a half?
10: It seems to. It's a little bit more particular on soil type. So you want something fairly open bottom. You don't want too much standing water. If you ever get a thaw in the winter, you want somewhere that's going to shed that fairly easily for that crop. It is a bit particular on soils, but if you've got some farms that are a little bit more sheltered and drain well, I think it holds a good place and seems to be continues to get more popular.
9: Well, it's a cover. It's a good thing for a cover crop too, isn't it?
10: Yeah, no, it's nice. It's a nice crop to grow. Yeah, you need to feed a little bit of nitrogen to get it established all in the fall and set it up all in the spring. And yeah, I think it's fitting in really nice for.
9: Okay, we touched on a subject there, Taylor. Cover crop, soil conservation, tillage methods. We're going to take a break and pause for the cause, as they say. Ladies and gentlemen, our guest is Taylor Holmes today from Holmes Agri in Reddickville. And we're going to take a break and we'll be right back. I'm your host, Don Lewis, on Farm Talk 88.7 The River.

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2: 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Welcome back. Farm Talk on 88.7 The River. I'm your host, Don Lewis, and today's guest is Taylor Holmes from Holmes Agro in Orangeville. Taylor, we just touched briefly on it before the commercial break about cover crops and soil holding ability and so on. You know, everybody talks about AI, artificial intelligence. Things are changing in the crop business too. You rely more and more on the computer. You do predictions and you do what ifs. Where do you see us going in the next few years in the soil science department? What's new on the horizon?
3: Yes, so on the, there's kind of two ends of that. There's a soil side there, which we spend a big part of our time, or that's our kind of our motto in the background here, is we start with soil. That's our big thing there. If we look after our soil, that's what's going to grow us that best crop for us at the end of the day. So, yeah, I think we're just getting into to start understanding the more and more about biologicals and soil health. And I think we know more about the bottom of the ocean and the moon and everything else than we do about our own soil type sometimes. So I think we're just finally getting a bit of a grasp on what's there and how it reacts and relates to how we can grow our crops better. So we continue to use more biologicals every year, and we have some product lines that have really worked well and brought some really good success back to some growers' operations. It's been nice to see that fit in. At first, when some of them came out, we kind of scratched our head how they fit. But I think the biggest thing is out with these biologicals, things like that, soil health. Just find out what your goal is and find a product that aligns with that. There's a lot of products out there. It's a bit of a cloudy or crowded space, I should say. It's busy with lots of products, but pick something that you want to try and achieve, or if it's trying to get a healthier root system going or more extensive or relieve stress, try and focus in on that and try and find those products or work with the retail that way and try and target it a bit. Don't go too broad, or sometimes we're shooting the wrong direction with something that we're not getting the goals we're after. So
2: is it realistic? And I think back when I started farming, which is a zillion years ago, we figured 100 bushels an acre corn crop was a good crop. And did you get it dry enough? And now we can mature our corn and we can walk away with 160 or 70 bushels an acre. Will you see 300 bushels an acre?
3: I hope so. Yeah, no, I do. Yeah, I think our goal, even in our own plots next year, our plot farm, is to try and do a bit of research with some longer day corn under. We're going to be a little bit out there on some thought processes, trying to tarp some 3,200 heat unit corn. And yeah, we want to see if we can hit a 400 or 500 bushel corn in Dufferin County. We think that'd be a fun goal to have. And no, it might not be practical, but we want to learn from it. And how do you manage a crop like that? Because a lot of these crops respond more to certain types of management, and certain decisions might pay back or give you a response different than what you'd expect. So we gotta learn how do you manage those yield brackets. I think it's different than what we know traditionally. So,
2: ladies and gentlemen, you heard it from the horse's mouth that he's going to give us a 400 bushel corn crop next year out of Melanchthon County or Melanchthon Township or Dufferin.
3: There you go.
2: Well, I hope you're right.
3: We're going to try for it.
2: So, I mean, like I said, in 1970, when I started farming, everybody said it would be crazy to see 200 bushels yet. It's quite often we see 220, 250 bushels. it always amazes me when you had your harvest track monitors and that you actually could grow that in certain areas of the field. It used to bother me, if I can grow it on this end of the field, why can't I grow it on the other end of the field? So I like your comment that we know more about the bottom of the ocean than we do our own soil. So do you see that science giving us that yield?
3: Yeah, I think we're working in the right direction here. Like I said, there's a lot to learn and understand. We have to wait a whole season before we see the result of something that we try it. You can't always just throw that in the lab and take it away right away. We got to test it out in a field scale situation, or like I say, these biologicals, it's not something you just go in with and always see a result first round. It's finding out what we're doing. I think the more trials we get out there and more research is done, I think, like I know we work with A&L Labs out of London, and they've got a true soil health test report that they can produce for you, and they're learning. I think the first time they came out with it, it was they understood some points of it, but I think they've got to understand it a heck of a lot better here now. We do a little bit of that in the fall here, but it's interesting points.
2: It's pretty exciting to think that might be capable for my grandchildren, that they'll say, I can remember when Grandpa thought he had a big grub of corn, 150 bushels, and heck, we just throw that away now. But I guess we'll wait and see. It's pretty exciting agriculture, isn't it? Farming is the thing.
3: Yeah, I know the last 10 years have taken us a long way here, so another 10 going forward here. It's exciting to see where we might just get to. So.
2: That's true. And people get a more affordable food package too in the same meantime, really.
3: Yep. Yeah, no, that's right. They broke the soybean yield record again down in the States this year. They cracked over 200 bushel soybeans and for a world record holder down there. So how can we grow even half that in our heat units here? How do we hit that 100 bushel bracket? So that's, well, so there's lots to learn and how we manage. So.
2: Some areas in the field this year would be 80 or 90.
3: Yep.
2: And mind you, wouldn't average out that, but it's, like I said, it's pretty exciting. Taylor, yep. I know you're not into agricultural economics that much, although you did do a degree in it. We got a thing going on right now with the St. Lawrence Seaway, and how do you think this is going to bother us in our fertilizer procurements for 24? Do you think this has potential to give us a problem?
3: Yeah, I think hopefully this is short term. Our ag industry relies on it very much so to bring inputs in and get grain out. Ontario doesn't have a massive surplus of storage just to hang on to it either. So I think hopefully the grain industry, I'm sure, is pushing hard to see that these vessels getting back out. And I think the ag industry as well will be one industry that's focusing on vessels that come in and out of there, but I would be certain that there's enough other ones that'll be fighting pretty hard to get it back open. So hopefully it's a fairly short term problem here that gets resolved fairly quick.
2: Your fertilizer, say, for our farm comes out of Hamilton. Is that correct? I know we truck it out of there sometimes. Is that where all the nitrogen comes out of?
3: Yeah, quite a bit of it comes from there. We do haul some direct out of Quebec, terminals in Oshawa, St. Thomas, Sarnia. There's several points around here, but yeah, that seaway is fairly critical to fill in some of these.
2: So all that fertilizer gets put into storage comes from a ship somewhere.
3: A big chunk of it does, yeah. There's a bit of rail gets brought into Ontario, but yeah, our seaway vessels are very important to the product that we receive. So, but yeah, we're a long way from spring and hopefully a little ways from freeze up here yet that we can get
2: to. Taylor, we're down to the last almost half a minute. Anything you want to add? I've been monopolizing the conversation somewhat.
3: Yeah, no, like you mentioned there, it's exciting to see where the industry's growing, regardless of what cropping system or what everybody has at home on the farm. Try new things or set some goals and have some fun with that. You gotta have some fun setting some benchmarks, or they might be a little might seem a little unrealistic now, or somewhere you'd like to get to make something work. But whether it's biologicals or fertility programs, varieties, it's all pulling together to make a pretty exciting program here. And look forward to the next 10 years here and where we're sitting. So
2: you heard it, ladies and gentlemen, from Taylor Holmes. He's challenged all us farmers to do better. We can do better. We will do better. Taylor, thanks for coming on our show on Farm Talk 88.7 The River.
3: Thanks, Don.
2: I'm Don Lewis, your host, and we'll catch you next week. Thank you.

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If you'd like to inquire about the show, email local at 887theriver.ca.